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0: get some time this weekend to enjoy this long Labor Day weekend. It's Big Rig. Know that Monday morning, Labor Day, I'll be here because business as usual for me. And the ticket window is open. 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

0: hope you get some time this weekend to enjoy this long Labor Day weekend. It's Big Rig. 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
4: 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Legendary performances by the icons of rock and roll. I'm Lisa Berrigan. Coming up, we'll hear classic live sets from Dire Straits, The Doors, and Night Ranger. First, our headliner, Bruce Springsteen and the E Street Band. Bruce has a birthday coming up on the 23rd. It's hard to believe, but he'll be turning 77. We're going back to the Darkness Tour, widely considered to be their best. Here's a legendary performance from just days before his 29th birthday. The band was back in their home state. It was captured live at the Capitol Theater in Passaic, New Jersey on September 19th, 1978. Like every other show on the Darkness Tour, this concert smokes. Bruce and the guys were really in top form. We hope you enjoy the show. Here's our headliner, Bruce Springsteen and the E Street Band. This is Live in Concert.

to Michael. This was and for Obi too. This is fire.

0: It's our headliner, Bruce Springsteen and the E Street Band. Recorded live at the Capitol Theater in Passaic, New Jersey during the Darkness Tour in September of 1978. This is Live in Concert. We'll hear a lot more from this legendary Springsteen performance later in the program. Coming up next, Dire Straits takes the stage in San Antonio, Texas in the summer of 85.
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1985, music on compact discs was just starting to take hold. Dire Straits achieved a milestone. Their Brothers in Arms album was the first to record over 1 million sales on the CD format. Those sales numbers led to a highly successful Brothers in Arms tour. Dire Straits played this gig during that tour at the Municipal Auditorium in San Antonio, Texas. It was August 16, 1985. This is Live in Concert. Yeah.

0: It's Dire Straits, recorded live at the Municipal Auditorium in San Antonio, Texas, during their Brothers in Arms tour in August of 1985. This is Live in Concert. Our headliner is Bruce Springsteen and the E Street Band. We'll hear more of their legendary September 1978 concert in Passaic, New Jersey, a little later. Coming up next, a classic Doors gig on the Hollywood Strip in L.A. from the summer of 1969.
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5: 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I'm Lisa Berrigan. Our headliner is Bruce Springsteen and the E Street Band. We'll hear more of their legendary September 1978 concert in Passaic, New Jersey, in just a few minutes. Back on July 21st, 1969, just a few months after a disastrous performance in Miami and criminal charges against lead singer Jim Morrison, the Doors actually gave one of their all-time greatest performances. It was captured live at the Aquarius Theater on Sunset Boulevard in Hollywood. For the Doors, it was a night of redemption. For their fans, a night they'll never forget. This is Live in Concert.

0: It's The Doors, recorded live at the Aquarius Theater on Sunset Boulevard in Hollywood in July of 1969. This is Live in Concert. Our headliner is Bruce Springsteen and the E Street Band. We'll hear more of their legendary September 1978 concert in Passaic, New Jersey, next.
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12: 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Welcome back to Live in Concert. I'm Lisa Berrigan. Our headliner is Bruce Springsteen and the E Street Band. He's got a birthday coming up on September 23rd. He'll turn 77. We've been listening to a legendary performance from the Darkness Tour. It was days before his 29th birthday. After several months on the road, the band was back home in their own state,
0: It was September 19th, 1978. Bruce and the guys took the stage at the Capitol Theater in Passaic, New Jersey. And from the first note of the first song through the epic encore, they delivered this masterpiece. Let's get back to it. Once again, here's our headliner, Bruce Springsteen and the E Street Band. This is Live in Concert.

0: headliner, Bruce Springsteen and the E Street Band, recorded live at the Capitol Theater in Passaic, New Jersey during the Darkness Tour on September 19, 1978. This is Live in Concert. Stick around for the Boss's mind-blowing encore. It's just minutes away. Coming up next, Night Ranger, captured live in Tokyo from November of 1988.
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4: This is Live in Concert. I'm Lisa Berrigan. Our headliner is Bruce Springsteen and the E Street Band. We'll hear the encore from their legendary September 1978 concert in Passaic, New Jersey, in just a few minutes. Over the years, and to this day, Night Ranger has an enormous following in Japan. They developed it with intense live performances like this. Here's a set from their Man in Motion tour. It was captured live in Tokyo at the Shibuya Koka Ito Concert Hall on November 19th, 1988. This is Live in Concert.

0: Stranger, recorded live at the Shibuya Koka Ito Concert Hall in Tokyo, Japan, during their Man in Motion tour in November of 1988. This is Live in Concert. Our headliner is Bruce Springsteen and the E Street Band. We'll hear the encore from their legendary September 1978 concert in Passaic, New Jersey, next.
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18: 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I'm Lisa Berrigan. Don't miss Live in Concert next week. We'll hear classic live sets by Lindsey Buckingham, Little Feat, and Meatloaf. Our headliner next week is Billy Joel. This week's headliner is Bruce Springsteen and the E Street Band. Bruce has a birthday coming up in a couple of weeks on September 23rd. He'll be 77. We've been listening to a legendary performance from just days before his 29th birthday. The band was back home in New Jersey. It was captured live during their highly acclaimed Darkness Tour on September 19th, 1978 at the Old Capitol Theater in Passaic, New Jersey. We hope you enjoyed this legendary performance. Now check out the Boss's encore. Once again, it's our headliner, Bruce Springsteen and the E Street Band. This is Live in Concert.

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Are you talking?

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DC's classic rock. It's Big 100. Thanks for hanging out. It's Stacy with you. So the Back in Black Legends, yes, doing that huge tour. And Pretty Reckless. Can't make one of the dates. So who'd they get to fill in? Foo Fighters. It's a big get. So St. Louis, you lucky dog. September 8th, get Foo Fighters and Daka Daka.

0: Big 100. It's Stacy, and Labor Day weekend travel. A lot of people hitting the road and the skies for one last summer trip, the last of the vacations. But New York and Las Vegas remain popular destinations here in the States, that is. But overseas, a lot of people head to Tokyo, London, and Rome. Who? I might go to the grocery store. Maybe even Home Depot.
1: I hope you get some time this weekend to enjoy this long Labor Day weekend. It's Big Rig. Know that Monday morning, Labor Day, I'll be here because business as usual for me. 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

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I got all mine set. You know who's number one. You can make us whatever number you'd like. 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

0: Big 100. Thanks for hanging out. It's Stacy with you. And a lot in theaters, a bunch for the kids, depending on their age. Spider-Man, Brand New Day. Do you take your kids to see the Marvel movies? The Magic Faraway Tree, that's with Andrew Garfield, the other Spider-Man. And Paw Patrol, the Dino movies in theaters, as well as Coyote versus Acme with Will Forte and John Cena, and Moana, the live action. All in theaters if you're going to go take the kids.
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Big 100. It's DC's classic rock. Stacey hanging with you. And of all the 3-day weekends that we're warranted throughout the year, this one's my favorite. Labor Day weekend.

Big 100. Nickelback, they got that new album coming out with Rattle the Cage on it. Chad Kroeger clarified, it's Everything Under the Sun on October 30th. That'll be out. Never

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1: It's Stacy, and there's a report on like annoying sleeping habits that cause some couples to split up. Snoring, top complaint, followed by tossing and turning in bed, and thirdly, stealing the covers. Solution to that one, you each have your own blanket. Say you got a king bed, two blankets. But I know people that maintain their relationship by having two separate bedrooms entirely.
2: I hope you get some time this weekend to enjoy this long Labor Day weekend. It's Big Rig. Know that Monday morning, Labor Day, I'll be here because business as usual for me. And the ticket window is open. We start a week's worth of tickets to see the legendary Triumph. 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
1: Sebastian Bach, he's continuing to write. He's going to be starting a new album, so much so that he's got a Dropbox folder for his band members. And he wants to be able to collaborate with some, like Miles Kennedy, I guess is on his wish list. But he loves performing live, expresses his desire to continue creating new music, even a Christmas record. Don't do that, Sebastian.

Big 100. Beck has so many cool tunes. You really dive deep. You remember Dreams even. I love so many singles, but there's a new album coming out. His first album in like 7 years. So he's given us a couple previews, some singles, but the full album, Ride Lonesome, that's due out September 18th. Wahoo!

0: Oh, to me.
1: Big 100. It's DC's classic rock. Thanks for hanging out. It's Stacy with you. Spider-Man Brand New Day still crushing it at the box office. What, passing $10 billion, something like that. Now, there's all kinds of records that have been broken. Tom Holland as that Spider-Man. Now, Andrew Garfield, the other Spider-Man, he's in some movie called The Magic Faraway Tree. That one's for the kids. Paw Patrol, the Dino movie for the kids, too. Coyote versus Acme. But a couple of post-apocalyptic movies, because, you know, it wouldn't be 2026 without those. Onslaught, it's a new A24 flick. And The Dog Stars from Ridley Scott, doing all right.
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It's Big 100. Thanks for hanging out. Def Leppard making progress on their next studio album, apparently aiming for a 2027 release and calling it their most diverse album to date.

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Big 100. It's Stacey, and if you can watch the trailer to Clayface, well, then good for you. You can maybe see the movie come October. First trailer is out, though, for the comic book horror film Clayface. DC Studios telling the origin story of one of Batman's earliest villains, Clayface. No thanks. I can't even make it through the trailer.

0: 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Stacy hanging with you, and it's Labor Day weekend. Hope you're having a good one. The last of the vacations. Insert Daniel Day-Lewis running here.
1: I hope you get some time this weekend to enjoy this long Labor Day weekend. It's Big Rig. 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
1: Thanks for hanging out. It's Stacy with you, and Talica wants you to be on the walls of the Sphere. All kinds of fan appearances on the walls. They're putting it as part of the production. In front of the stage, in the crowd, outside the venue, meet and greet. Wherever you've gotten photos of you at a past gig, with Metallica or without, they want to have that all over the walls. So you can submit Metallica.com through September 13th.

0: DC's classic rock. Thanks for hanging out. It's Stacy with you. Now, Jason Statham, the movie Mutiny, kind of a failure. His second release of 2026 and did not do well. If you want to try the other strong guy, Mark Wahlberg, starring in a 1960s Mississippi kind of movie called By Any Means, but also new is the A24 flick, Genetically Engineered Soldiers, anyone? It's called Onslaught. Lots of movies to choose from.
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It's Stacy. Thanks for hanging out. Collective Soul, they got that huge documentary all about their career called Give Me a Word if you want to rent it for like $3.99. I don't think it's free anywhere. They just wrapped up their Vegas residency and 13th studio album is out now called Touch and Go.

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Stacy hanging with you. Nice Labor Day weekend. 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

0: Big 100, DC's classic rock. It's Stacey, and what a concept from the Foo Fighters. They have that spareriffs.com website. So anytime they haven't used a riff, they've been chronicling them, and leftover riffs have gone to this website called Spare Riffs. And what they're hoping is that other musicians will indeed take the riffs and make something awesome out of it, and hopefully we get to hear it in unlikely spots. Like Dave Grohl said, a diaper commercial or a new Arby's song. He wants to be able to say, that's our riff! SpareRiffs.com.
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DC's Classic Rock, Big 100. Thanks for hanging out, talking about movies. And the North American box office setting an all-time August record. Thanks in large part to Spider-Man Brand New Day. That accounted for like $685 million of the whole month's total box office. But they surpassed $1 billion.

0: Big 100. It's DC's classic rock. A bunch of movies in theaters if you want to go catch a flick. Onslaught. That's the new A24 flick. You got genetically engineered soldiers in that one. The Dog Stars for, what, its second week? Ridley Scott doing that one. Kind of a post-apocalyptic movie, of course. And then Mutiny. Jason Statham in that one. Kind of a failure. I'm just saying it just to say it. But, you know, the other strong guy, if you will, that just regurgitates movies. Mark Wahlberg. By any means, a new movie all about 1960s Mississippi.
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DC's Classic Rock. It's Big 100. Stacey hanging with you. A nice 3-day weekend for you? I hope so. Well, if not me either. It's Labor Day weekend, so enjoy it. And it is the last of the vacations, so be mindful of the roadways. And also insert Daniel Day-Lewis imagery here.

Big 100. Ozfest not going to be a tour for 2027. It's a one-off in the UK. We don't know any details on it yet, but a 42,000 capacity stadium is where it's going to be held. It'll probably be big.

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0: Big 100, DC's classic rock. Thanks for hanging out. And a Reddit question of things that used to be totally free but now come with a price tag. And hundreds have responded with things that now cost money, from free air for tires at gas stations to commercial-free streaming. Best one, though, is waiting in line. Amusement parks, ski resorts, the rich and the poor. It used to be that everyone waited in line at the same time. Now, if you have extra money, front of the line for you.
1: I hope you get some time this weekend to enjoy this long Labor Day weekend. It's Big Rig. 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And the ticket window is open. 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

Stacey's Classic Rock, Big 100. It's Stacey. Creed doing their big Creed cruise, but Alter Bridge, they got a second leg of their What Lies Within tour set for November and December. Bunch of different cities in the U.S. Taking along with them Big Wreck and Tim Montana on a lot of those dates.

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1: Thanks for hanging out. It's Stacey with you. Now, Guns N' Roses working on new music. And Slash says that it's drawing parallels to the Use Your Illusion era.
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0: Big 100, it's DC's classic rock. Thanks for hanging out. It's Stacy with you. Now, in theaters, if you want to go catch a flick, that movie about the early days of Anthony Bourdain called Tony, still doing all right in theaters. The Dog Stars, it's that Ridley Scott movie, post-apocalyptic movie. There's a bunch of scary stuff, of course, and we're going to be opening up the cesspool that is scary stuff as we inch towards October. But Onslaught, that's a new A24 movie with genetically engineered soldiers. Scary enough.
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classic rock. It's Big 100. Thanks for hanging out. It's Stacey with you. Now, Soundgarden going to be doing a halftime show of a rematch for the Super Bowl. Seattle Seahawks, New England Patriots, September 9th, where Soundgarden is featuring Taylor Momsen of the Pretty Reckless vocals there and Mike McCready of Pearl Jam on guitar.

Big 100. It's Stacey. I don't know about you, but I've needed South Park in these days. September 16th, new South Park. Those will be on Paramount Plus.

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0: Big 100, DC's classic rock. Thanks for hanging out. It's Stacy and shoplifting. Anyone? Oh my gosh, it's up as inflation climbs. There's a recent study unveiled that 30% of Americans admitted to shoplifting this year. And it's up from a couple years ago, 24% to now 30. Yikes! I get that inflation sucks. I get that everything is up. A lot of people stealing from major retailers, Walmart, Family Dollar, all the above. So bad. I have way too many convictions. Your moral compass and radio DJ, Stacy.
1: 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It's Big Rig. 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

ABC's Classic Rock, Big 100. Stacey hanging with you. Happy Labor Day weekend. And remember, after Monday, no more wearing white pants. Hope it's a good 3-day weekend for you.

0: Big 100, it's DC's classic rock. It's Stacy and popular destinations for Labor Day weekend travel. In the States, usually New York, Las Vegas remain the most popular destinations stateside. But overseas, a lot of people head to Rome, Tokyo, London. Okay. Where are you going? Maybe the grocery store?
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DC's classic rock. It's Big 100. It's Stacy and Bon Jovi, a biopic in the works. It's going to be coming to the big screen. Universal won a bidding war to back the feature film all about Bon Jovi. So who's going to be cast? I don't know, but they better have a million-dollar smile to play John.

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21: Good morning and welcome to another edition of Community DC. I'm your host, Dennis Blasco. This morning we welcome to the program James Smith. He is the SVP of Development for Easter Seals, DC, Maryland, and Virginia. Easter Seals is a nonprofit organization that provides local services and support for people with disabilities, older adults, veterans, and their families. James and I cover a lot of ground over the next 30 minutes. I hope you enjoy the conversation as much as I did. Good morning, James.
22: Good morning, Dennis. How are you?
21: I'm fantastic, and it's great to have you back on Community DC. Lots to talk about when it comes to Easter Seals. I've really enjoyed my conversations. Our good friend Paula Moore has set us up very nicely, so we are set to go and talk for the next 30 minutes about everything that is Easter

0: a gentleman whose son who was tragically hit by a car, and there was nothing intellectually wrong with him. He didn't have any developmental issues, but he was injured and he had to be on crutches. And so he was sent to the cripple children's unit, which was downstairs in the basement of a hospital. And it got his father to thinking, you know, why is my child, you know, kind of segmented from the general population when there's really nothing wrong with him? And so that kind of started that initial thinking about disabled children and how they're handled. And so his son did extremely well, got better. And unfortunately, he developed polio. And as you know, back in the early 19th century, that was a tragic disease that was taking the lives of so many children. And so after his son passed away, he dedicated his life to helping children with polio. And as you know, polio, we got the vaccination for polio, eradicated polio. But Easter Seals has always remained at the forefront of really innovating and really helping to serve children and adults with disabilities. And after World War II, our mission evolved again by serving GIs who were returning back stateside after serving in war. So our mission really continues to grow, and we adapt to the local needs of the communities in which we serve. The Easter Seals name, which is which I love, was developed from a fundraising campaign in 1934 that included the sale of stamps. Some people might remember the Easter Seals stamps, and that's kind of the Easter lily, and it kind of stuck. And that's where our name evolved from. There are actually 70 affiliates that are across the country. And right here in our region, over 4,000 families were served last year in the D.C., Maryland, and Virginia area. So we're really proud of the work that we do to really help families who are in need.
1: Outstanding, James. Thanks for all that. I really appreciate it. There's a lot to talk about, including Walk With Me that's coming up in October. I know that's a really big tentpole that Easter Seals has. With that said, I did want to talk a little bit and get into the weeds about your adult services and your children's services. It is overviewed on the website that we'll give a couple times during this conversation and at the end to make sure that if you haven't found it on the web, we'll direct you there too and how to donate and all the other cool things. But why don't we start with adult services, and you could just give maybe a little bit more of an overview about what that is.
0: So, you know, Easter Seals programs really help people overcome barriers to well-being, right? And that happens in a myriad of ways. And those barriers can be related to education, employment, physical or mental health. So we offer programs around that spectrum. The Adult Day Services Program is one of four programs that really is the pillar of the work that we do. And so the Adult Day Programs are for seniors and adults with disabilities, and we keep them safe, we keep them engaged, and out of the out-of-cost nursing home costs, right, to really think about what a family would have to pay to put an adult into a nursing home facility is astronomical. Our programs really think about it as an outpatient nursing home facility where we're providing transportation, going into the community, bringing the seniors to the center for a full 8 hours of care, and they are receiving cognitive support, emotional support, physical support, and with and without disabilities, right? It's the whole sense of seniors really aging in place and having the ability to be around people in their peer group, but yet being really intentional about their needs, right? And so you will come into our center and there might be an art therapist. You will come into our center and they will play bingo, right? The cognitive skills that are important, because those things matter in terms of their ability to age in place. And so we have three adult day services centers in the region. There's one in Silver Spring, Hagerstown, Maryland, and in Woodlawn, Maryland, in Baltimore County. And so, you know, our team does amazing work with our seniors, again, with and without disabilities. The other, you know, there. So that's one of four pillars, right? And so the other anchor for us is our early childhood development work. And it's for children who are under the age of 5 years old. And our development centers We recently, I'm

0: excited to say we recently lowered our tuition costs because we understand that the cost of everything is rising and parents have so many other financial obligations for which they have to make hard decisions. So we really pride ourselves on working with children, again, with and without disabilities, to ensure that they are kindergarten ready. So there is there isn't a cookie cutter approach, if you will. Our children are highly, there's an individual plan for every child. They learn at their pace. There are benchmarks that we set for. But our team is also really skilled at assessing where children are, right? And so if you talk to one of our teachers and they're engaging with a two-year-old, there are certain characteristics and attributes that that child should be demonstrating at that level, right? And if that child isn't, that's the expertise of the Easter Seals way. It is, okay, let's kind of really test, do an intervention and integrate, you know, that learning for that child, because that child might have developmental delays, a speech delay, a cognitive delay. So our team really, really works hard to make sure that every child, regardless of a disability or their socioeconomic background, really has the ability to learn and can really, at kindergarten, we are sending them off. And our standard is so high that we actually last year, over the last couple of years, actually, our children are exceeding national benchmarks in cognitive and social skills when they leave the Easter Seals experience.
1: That's huge. Now, there's a couple of other buckets that you work with that you were alluding to. I know that you work with veteran and military family services and the caregiver services as well. Can you talk a little bit about those?
0: Sure. You know, we are so appreciative of the sacrifices that our military vets and their families have made for our, for us, right? To keep the homeland safe and secure. And one of the wonderful things that we get the opportunity to do is to give back to that population. We operate one of 17 Stephen A. Cohen military behavioral health clinics across the country. The idea is to provide mental health support to those families who are making that transition out of the military into civilian life and are having some challenges, right? And so we pride ourselves on working with and the family, because again, when you think about the person, the vet, it might be a female vet, it might be a male vet, but the whole family has made the sacrifice. So we do not turn anyone away, regardless of their discharge status. The team does an amazing job at our intake. The first call for veterans specifically to the Cohen Clinic is a major milestone, right? Because in the military, regardless of what branch one might serve, you're taught to fight through, be independent, right? And so the fact that you're picking up the phone saying, hey, I need help, that's a major, major milestone and breakthrough for that person. And so we really work hard to get that person assessed within 48 hours. And if we need to see that person fairly quickly, we can do that. Because again, time is of the essence when you're dealing with someone's mental health and their stability, PTSD, traumatic brain injury. There are a plethora of things that might be going on. And so the idea is to assess and to really start treatment almost immediately. And a wonderful thing about the work that we do there, again, it's the vet and their family, however that family is defined, right? And so it could be a female veteran living with her grandmother and a niece. If the grandmother and the niece need support, we offer it, right? No questions asked. And so what's wonderful about the behavioral mental health clinic is its connection to our veteran staffing network. As we work with veterans and really try to peel back the layers and get to the source of their problem, sometimes it might be lack of education or lack of housing or lack of employment, right? So the Veteran Staffing Network and other resources help us to really treat the challenge by also addressing the other issues that surround it, right? And so the Veteran Staffing Network helps veterans to look at their career in the military, work through, well, what does that look like in the private sector? How do those skills transfer? How do we reshape the resume? How do we prepare you for an interview? It is really, again, helping that veteran and their families to make that smooth transition. And we cannot leave out the caregivers, and whether it's in the child development space, in the adult day services space, or the vet space, right? There are families that sacrifice their time, their love. We certainly give care to the caregivers. We offer respite in-house and home respite for our children, as well as weekend respite that we do once a month, where we get a plethora of children. It is one of the most amazing opportunities that one can experience, to see 30, 40 children who some have disabilities, some do not, some have mental delays, some do not. But we're giving a break to the parents, things that you and I take for granted, Dennis, like going to the market or going to the movie, right? Those, if you're providing care for someone 24 hours a day, 7 days a week, a 3-hour respite can make a tremendous difference in how you're providing that care and what that does to the whole family unit. So we are really appreciative of those areas.
1: Well, James, thanks for doing all those. I appreciate it. It's just a lot of balls that are being juggled in the air, and you and your team do really well. And that's a good segue, because I don't think we do this enough in our industry. And when I interview great people like you, is talking about their team members, and not only specifically your team at Easter Seals, but then third parties that you work with, the researchers, the doctors, the nurses, the caregivers, volunteers, donations, all the kind of things that we're going to talk about in just a little bit. But if you could just talk about team and extended team and all the people that you work with, because it really does take a village to all the things you do. If you could maybe just talk a little bit more about them and what they mean to you and your team.
0: Thank you for that question, Dennis. You know, one of the hallmarks of Easter Seals, one of our values is collaboration. We understand that we cannot do our work alone. And so it does, to use your words, it does take a village to the work that we do. And so one of the things that we do at Easter Seals, we never turn anyone away. And so if you show up on our doorstep and you're coming for child development or adult day services or career training or behavioral mental health, and you have another issue that we don't necessarily provide, we don't say, sorry, Dennis, we know that you need mental health support, but we don't need housing, so we can just do this. No, we're going to pick up the phone and we're going to call one of our housing partners. We're going to cut through the bureaucratic red tape. We're going to share what we need, right? And make that connection so that we're not just throwing you resources or a pamphlet and saying good luck, but it really is that sense of collaboration.
1: I love
0: and
1: that.
0: The many partners. Yeah, and the many partners. Because one can imagine the bureaucratic quagmire.
1: Yeah, we've all been there, James. Yeah.
0: Like, you know, it's like, who's on first?
1: Yeah.
0: You know, so, and if you're in a crisis and you're really, you know, are in an immediate need, you don't want to pick up the phone and call someone and say, well, we can see you in 6 weeks from tomorrow, right? It's really, there's an urgent need, and we do pride ourselves on having a bench strength of partners in the housing space and the banking space. You know, we do collaborate because, again, when a family is in crisis, it's almost like we're in crisis with the family.
1: Yeah.
0: And so I cannot say enough about the partners that we have that are able. The VA is an example, right? And so the VA sends us, as an example, if we know that we're working with someone who is in a real, real mental crisis, and we have to pick up that phone and make that connection, because that person might need to be hospitalized or something, because they're going to cause harm to themselves or their families. And so being able to, again, have those partners that we trust and rely on, and it works both ways, right? And so there are partners who work in the housing space who realize, you know what? This family, we're helping with the housing, but there's a 3-year-old child who's developmentally delayed, right? And so it's a symbiotic relationship between our partners and how we work.
1: Well, very good. And you know, My takeaway, because I know this of you and Easter Seals too, is that while you're helping people in an immediate need for something, you're also really good at follow-up too, because I think it's one thing to offer services in real time, but then you just don't let them go and say, well, we checked that box off, we're going to move along. You don't do that. You always follow up, which I think is very cool of you to do, and really need it too, so you can get better and make sure that, well, listen, we helped you here, but how can we help you moving forward? Right.
0: Exactly.
1: Yeah.
0: We tend to think of our the families that we serve as part of the Easter Seals family. Right. And while you may come in one way, the table is spread for you to stay with us as long as you need us. Right. And again, that might vary. So in this season of your life, you may need child development. The next season of your life, you might need, now you have an aging grandparent or an aging aunt or uncle, right? So it shifts as time goes on.
1: Yeah.
0: And we want to be that reliable partner with you that you feel safe and comfortable with your family.
1: Outstanding. Well, listen, there's a couple things I want to talk to you about when it comes to taking action. There's many ways to donate and volunteering, other ways to give. You can attend an event, lend your voice, but I do want to really spotlight donating and also volunteering. Can you talk about both those? Are really super important.
0: Yes. So, you know, when we look at the Easter Seals budget, we have a tremendous, tremendous reach of donors, both individual, corporate, and foundations that really help drive what we're doing. Why are donations important? Because in 2026, when government funding is drying up and being diverted in other places, individual giving really helps to close that gap. And let me give you a real concrete example. We talked about our adult day services program, mm-hmm. right? Medicaid will pay for up to 4 hours of care for an individual. Well, here's the reality, Dennis. If your mom needs care and you got to work, right? You need more than 4 hours of yeah. care for your mother, yeah. right? And say that was between the hours of 10 and 2. Does that really help you and your mom? Probably not, because you got to figure out, how do I get her there at 10? How do I get home at 2? So as an organization, we are providing 8 hours of care. And in those instances where the family cannot afford the additional 4 hours, we subsidize for that. And that comes from our donors. The generosity of people really understanding our mission and understanding that we cannot do this just on government support. Foundations certainly help, but individuals who actually write checks, send us donations, it's not just about a dollar. It is about the impact that it has on someone's life. And as the senior VP of development, that's how I talk about donations. You know, it's not just about hitting a goal. It's about keeping a family whole. It's about making sure that that a mom can work while her child is in child development, right? And so it's a bigger context. And again, the ability for us to do what we do would not be possible without donations. And to your point, also volunteers, right? That the sweat equity, if you will, mm-hmm. of really jumping in and helping us to come into the classroom and read books to children, to come into the adult day center and play bingo or help with art therapy or help during a lunchtime period. In the Cohen Clinic, we offer what's called mental health readiness kits. And those kits are given to every person that comes to the Cohen Clinic. And the kit is almost like it's a survival kit. So if you're in an episode between your sessions, you can take that kit and use something in that kit to really de-escalate where you are. But our volunteers help us to put those kits together. Recently, we had a corporate partner who came in, purchased the kits, put the kits together, and we sent those kits to an active vessel that is actually in combat now, right? And so our volunteer efforts can be customized, but they are making a difference in lives that people can really touch and see. I talked about respite earlier. The respite weekend is another opportunity to come in and to volunteer and to see our work in action. And so between what we receive and donations and our volunteers, it is an opportunity for people to really get involved. And again, to feel impact, to see impact. It's not just about writing the check, but what we really want people to understand is when you give us money, you're helping a family to stay whole. When you give us money, this family, again, the parents can work and the child can get the educational foundation that he or she needs to really move forward. You're talking about a quality of life, right? So all of these things are connected to fundraising and development in a meaningful way.
1: All right. And then all the things we're talking about are on the website that we will give at the end of our conversation that James has been so nice to expound on, including volunteering. And if you go to the Take Action and then the volunteer link on the website, you'll see all the information that James has been talking about. There is an email to contact them about more information, but you can also fill out a form and check out some of the things that you would like to do. And James, if somebody does that, what's the follow-up for them and what's kind of the process to be a volunteer?
0: So when you fill that form out, we get that form on our end, and within 24 hours, you get a call.
1: I love it.
0: We will.
1: You guys move fast.
0: You move very fast. Exactly. You know, we because if someone takes the time to complete a form that says, hey, I'm raising my hand and I want to help, you got to capitalize on that. You got to strike while the iron is hot. You got to really engage that person.
1: I love that.
0: I would not want a volunteer to fill out a form and then 6 weeks later, you get a response. That says a lot about the organization, right? Yeah. And so we pride ourselves on within 24 hours having some outreach, some touch point to start the conversation about volunteering. And again, I think it's important to note that our volunteer opportunities are customized, right? So while we have a list of things that are standard, if anyone specifically wants or needs, have an affinity toward children, we can customize a volunteer opportunity for our child development center.
1: All right. You've got a really big event coming up on October 24th. It's more than a fundraiser. It's called Walk With Me, and it really is an incredible day that you put together. Let's tell everybody about it and how they can be a part of it.
0: Oh, this is probably one of the most near and dear events to my heart. So the walk really is representative of Easter Seals and our vision, right? As I said earlier, we remove barriers to well-being for individuals and families in our community. So we want to invite everyone to come join us at National Harbor for a morning of walking, dancing, health screenings, just overall wellness. It is a wonderful opportunity for the community to come together to do two things. It raises awareness and funds at the same time, right? A lot of people still know the name Easter Seals, but don't necessarily know what we do.
1: Exactly.
0: And so this event allows us to really, in a fun way, really convey the work that we do. So on the morning of Saturday, October the 24th, the walk kicks off at 10. But prior to that, there's a warm up and there's just fun activities for the kids. We welcome people to bring their dogs to walk. It is just an amazing, amazing event. There's a live DJ. There's arts and crafts. It is going to be amazing and always one of the highlights for the work. The walk at the end is always a joy because the kids get to experience some of their favorite characters. And this year, we are so pleased that Moana will be with us. But there's also a health fair. So, you know, you can come and get your flu shot, your COVID shot. It is an amazing opportunity. The fee for the walk is $35, which includes your parking. And again, that goes directly to support children, adults, and caregivers and military families that we serve. And 100% of the funds that we raise stays right here in the Maryland, D.C., Virginia area.
1: I love that. That's great.
0: So you really are, when you're walking with us, you really are helping us with neighbors that live in our community. It is a it's a wonderful opportunity, and we so enjoy it because it's just it's a lot of fun, but it's also healthy, and we also get to talk about and demonstrate the work that we do.
1: Yeah, and it's also fellowship, folks, and getting everybody together, which is really cool. You know, the other thing is, I know you guys designed this, but for anybody who's lived in the DMV, right around that time in late October, it's gorgeous football weather, which means it's going to be probably really nice out, fingers crossed. But that time of year is great. I know that we all are suffering through humidity right now on these hot days, but you've got that scheduled at a real nice time. So I think that's going to be perfect for people to hang out and walk a little bit. So well done there.
0: Yeah. It's, you know, when we thought about, you know, we have two other signature events, but this one is really the opportunity for the community to rally with us.
1: Yeah.
0: It has significantly grown. I think last year we had close to 400 walkers.
1: That's huge. I love it.
0: It is growing.
1: It's really growing.
0: Yeah. And it's a quick, we start at 10, the walk, and normally by noon, we're done.
1: Yeah.
0: So it's not an all day event.
1: Well, it's also a bargain too, folks. It's $35, right, for the parking and attending, right?
0: It's a
1: bargain. So that's great. Listen, I only have a few minutes left, James, and I want to get some final thoughts from you. We want to give the website, and also if you want to give out any socials or anything else that people can kind of connect with the Easter Seals, I'd love for you to do that. So about a minute and a half left. I want to give the floor to you, sir.
0: Sure. Well, again, Dennis, this has been so rich. Thank you. eseal.org is our website, and you can, once you're there, you can do the /volunteer to get into the volunteer opportunities, and for the walk, specifically for the walk, it's walk.eseal.org. I'll repeat that. It's walk.eseal.org. That will take you right into everything concerning the walk. And we are looking forward again to Saturday, October the 24th at 10 a.m. walkeseal.org, all things related to the walk. And then if you want to get more information about Easter Seals, right, there is an opportunity to go back to our homepage again. That's eseal.org. All things Easter Seals for us.
1: Outstanding. And then I know this is running on Sunday mornings on all our hired stations, but we also post this on all our station websites too. And I'll have links to everything that James just mentioned too, just in case you're hanging around there. And of course, everything will be on the iHeart app as well. Listen, this has been fantastic. I know that 30 minutes goes quickly when you got so many cool things going on. But please give my best to your team. You guys are just doing outstanding work. I know you're super busy, but you're changing lives out there and helping a lot of different people out there, which I just find extraordinary. So, James, give my best to everybody at Easter Seals. Thank you so much. Of course, I want to have you back on the show as much as you guys want to be here. Continued success. I know you're working really hard. Just have a great time at the walk with me. It sounds like a fabulous event, and I'm glad we could spotlight you guys again on Community DC. Thank you so much.
0: Thank you, Dennis. It's been a pleasure. And you can follow us at ECLDCMDVA on Facebook, Instagram, LinkedIn, YouTube, all the social media outlets to see all the great work we're doing. But thank you so much for allowing us the space to share our work with you and your listening audience.
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0: 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Don Henley, the Boys of Summer. They're going back to the Sphere in Vegas this month through January so far. 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And after more than a decade, Big 100 welcomes Rush back to DC this October. 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

0: Big 100, DC's classic rock, that's Heart, Barracuda. And Nancy Wilson explains that she borrowed the intro to the song because she heard a Joni Mitchell song done by Nazareth, okay, that started like that. She goes, boy, that is really cool. I want to try that in the song. And they borrowed that and did Barracuda. It was This Flight Tonight by Nazareth.
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Evanescence, Paul McCoy, Bring Me to Life. And Light Me Up. This is Lights. Journey, originally written about the lights of the flatlands of L.A. looking down from the Hollywood sign, and they made it for San Francisco, the city by the bay, when Steve Perry joined.

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1: 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We've got the offense. Some surprises there. We've got the defense. Special teams. And Fred tries to run with a Ferrari.
2: I tried.
1: And it all starts right now. Welcome to the Command Center Podcast. I'm Logan Paulson here with Fred Smoot and Santana Moss. And we're in the Big Bear AI Command Center studio.
2: Big Bear!
1: And we have some really fantastic news, something that is very special to this team's heart, and that's that London Fletcher was inducted to the D.C.
2: Big Fletch
1: Hall of Fame. And I wasn't able to go, but you guys were able to go.
2: Yeah, I didn't make it.
3: No, y'all two did.
2: Yeah.
3: I had the privilege of being there.
1: I can't wait.
2: Fred represented us.
3: Yes, I did.
1: Hopefully not.
3: I represented us.
1: I don't think I would have acted the way Fred acted at this event.
3: What you mean?
1: So just as we were kind of getting ready for the show, just describe how excited you were for Fletch.
3: First of all, it was a great group of people that got inducted, all right?
2: Yeah.
3: It was the Maryland Championship Basketball Team, Elena Della Don, all right? The star, like I said, she was the showcase of this entry group right there. So watching Della Don do it, like I told her, greatest to ever do it, all right? Greatest to ever do it. And then come Fletch. I booed him, but I also clapped at the same time.
1: So boo and a clap. So boo.
3: Well, I turned to the fans and said, boo this man. And they booed him with me. Then we showed him some love.
2: You about Fletch, man. I'm hurt you, man.
1: What was Fletch's demeanor when you did that?
3: He had this smirk on his face because he knew.
2: Yeah, he knew.
3: He knew what was coming. But no, Fletch, he liked to take it all in joy.
1: He also told me that he tried on a bunch of different outfits because.
3: This was before he.

0: even showed up at the place. And he like, yeah, man. I had to kind of dress. I put this on because I ain't want to hear your mouth. And I was like, you still look like a janitor. Like,
1: what are you doing? You're unbelievable, man. You're unbelievable.
0: No, I told him, for the rest of your life, I'm going to be right there. I'm going to be right there. Every time they hold you up, I'm going to take you down a little bit.
1: You do need someone to humble you sometimes.
2: Yeah.
1: Just remind you that, hey, man.
0: It ain't all what you think it is. All right? But for Fletch, congratulations.
3: Yeah.
0: This shouldn't be the last Hall of Fame that he's a part of. Hopefully we can get him in his rightful place.
3: Yeah. I'll be in Canton when they put him in there.
0: And guess who's going to be right there booing him down? I am in Canton.
1: Oh, right? Man.
0: But
1: could you imagine, like, he's like emotional and crying and you're just like, boo.
0: I'm crying too.
1: And booing.
0: I'm crying because I'm not getting that. You know what I'm saying? But it was a fun time. And I think anytime somebody show you appreciation like that,
3: yeah.
0: A city, D.C. been around a long time. It's a lot of people on that list.
3: Mm-hmm.
0: All right, we looked at that list. They had them all highlighted in there. Great list to be a part of. He then went from the Ring of Fame to the D.C. Hall of Fame. Now Canton is the next stop.
3: I was going to ask, how many other Commander / Redskins is on that list?
0: B. Mitch, you know the usual suspects.
3: Yeah.
0: Like, it's ton of guys on there.
3: So, B. Mitch is already on there.
0: B. Mitch is already on there.
3: I'm pretty sure DG on there, then.
0: Riggo, D. Green.
3: Okay.
0: Like, it's some dudes on there.
3: Great list to be on.
0: Some Wizards, some Nationals.
3: Yeah.
0: You know what I'm saying? It's just all a lot of people. And a lot of high school coaches.
3: Okay.
0: You know, a lot of people on that list that deserve to be on that list. John Thompson, 1 and 2.
3: Yeah.
0: Like, so, yeah, it's a lot of people on that list, man. Congratulations.
1: Congratulations to Fletch.
3: Big time.
1: Sorry that Fred had to be there to support you, sounds like. It was a tough day.
0: You need support, no matter if it's good or bad, long as it's there. And guess what?
3: You gonna rain the bad.
0: Them boos rain down like these.
1: How many people did you get to boo? Was it like a section of people or was it like?
0: See, you gotta realize, we behind them in the dugout. Mm-hmm. I mean, not the dugout, but the diamond, the home plate.
3: Oh, okay.
0: So the net right there.
3: So you looked in the stands like, boo this guy.
0: No, you right. So he right here in front of us. So he's seeing me. Come on. Come on. Let's get this done. So it was very, he could hear everything.
1: Oh, so for those of you fans who watch the show who wonder why I give Fred a hard time, this is why I give Fred a hard time. Because he tries to cook people all the time. And then, like, when you go back the other way, it's like, oh, me? Why?
0: How dare I'm never you? Worried about y'all, giving me hell. Oh, the one thing I know as a trash talker, you cannot talk trash and not be able to take it.
3: Yeah.
0: All right? Like, you got to be able to take it. And I'm able to take it. So it's fine.
1: That's debatable. Okay. So in addition to London making the Hall of Fame, congratulations to London. We're extremely proud of you. Well deserved.
0: My fault.
1: That's how pros do it, right?
0: Well, I felt like there was my ringer that went off.
1: Yeah, I think it was, yeah.
0: Yeah, and we usually it's yours.
1: What?
0: Usually it's your phone go off.
1: Okay, here we go. All right, moving on. But we do have our first initial preliminary beginning 53-man roster for the 2026
0: season. It's fluent.
1: Yeah, it's very fluid, very starting out. But we're going to start with David Blau's offense. And I think let's just start, I guess, with... You know, looking at this list of guys here, does anything catch your eye? I can start us off if you want. First and foremost, I look at the quarterback spot, that's the most important position in football. I was kind of like, they're going to keep two.
0: Yeah.
1: But then after that Detroit game, I was like, they might keep three.
0: Yeah.
1: And old AK found his way out of the roster.
0: Calicomanis.
1: I think well-deserved, by the way.
0: No, well-deserved.
3: Yeah.
0: I think he showed some strength.
3: Mm-hmm.
0: I thought... I'm going to tell you what really stuck out to me about his whole game. Nothing ever was too big.
3: I was going to say that. Yeah, he showed poise to me more than anything.
0: Yeah.
3: And like to me, watching this game for a while, I haven't seen yet in a preseason game since I've been playing here and after the years of me playing, watching this team, a rookie come in with that kind of poise. Like even, don't get me wrong, I was with RG, I was with Kirk. I was there, so I understood that.
1: Better, yeah.
3: Yeah, you know what I mean? I'm watching a guy that just was like, phew. And it was guys that you didn't expect to go out there and make plays that he showed and made, shine the light on. So, no, I think the poise stood out to me. And then the situation, too, of having Mariota Yeah, little hamper, that was like, okay, you have to put somebody in there that we can probably lean on if need be.
0: Yep. I say this. He reminds me of a rookie, not playing style-wise, but like you said, poise. Mm-hmm. I had a rookie in Coke Brennan. Y'all remember Coke Brennan?
1: Rest in peace, that's my dude.
0: Yeah. That was my dude. I loved me some Coke Brennan. And when I say fearless, fearless trigger man. I just wish he had a legit chance in his league because I feel like he could have been a starter.
3: Coke had that Rex Grossman thing going. They didn't care where it was at. They was going to try to squeeze it in.
0: I can get it in.
3: So you was right about that fearless. I was like, Coke, don't throw that.
0: Coke will throw that.
3: I'm trying to get you a chance.
0: Not that. They wouldn't know that beat.
3: Yeah, he trying
0: to fit it. I can get it in there, Coke.
3: He trying to fit it in there.
0: I can get it in there.
1: Yeah, you know, and I think there were times we talked about this where like AK kind of showed some of his youth. You know, there's some huddle management, clock management, cadence. But again, I think the thing that gets him to the roster is the talent. Right? Yeah. He showed some of that poise, that ball placement, that aggressiveness down the field. Like, and to me, like with quarterbacks, it's just so hard to find traits that work in the NFL. And he showed traits.
3: Yeah.
1: And so I'm not sure you could have gotten
0: him. To me,
3: one of the biggest ones was the pocket presence. Because I mean, like, that's what I'm really talking about when I'm saying I played with guys, they didn't seem like they was ready for the NFL, you know, part like that part of the game in the NFL. And that's what stood out to me. This man was sliding and throwing the ball. Yeah. Like, he stood in there one game and took one right on the chin and still completed that pass downfield. So that stood out more than anything.
0: Let me ask y'all something. Now that we're finished playing, do y'all see how hard it is to make the 53?
3: Nah, bro, yeah. And you know what's so crazy? And this is probably the way you got to have it. I never thought about it.
0: No, I never thought about it.
3: I told you the one time I thought about it was when they mentioned it to me.
0: No, we understand. We understand. Let's start with different folks.
1: I want to spite both of you.
0: No, it's true. It's true.
3: But the one time it ever scratched my train of thought was when one reporter came to me in 2014 on my last season here. Like, how does it feel to be on the bubble? And I was like, what bubble? Like, if you don't see what I'm doing out here practice with one leg. Like, I'm literally on one leg.
0: Yeah.
3: I was on one leg for the last 4 years of my career.
0: Yeah.
3: And I'm like, do you not see what I'm doing when I come in the game? Like, I understand what they got going on in front of me, but I can't worry about that. But when I get on the field against those young guys, I don't see no bubble. And then I played in that last preseason game and I've realized I'm on the bubble. Like, you got me playing with the scrubs.
0: Yeah.
3: And I went out there and scored, and I was like, okay, Sean came to me immediately. So that was the one time it scratched my train of thought. But to look at it now and to see how hard it is, bro, it's, whew.
0: No. When I looked at it, I was like, usually, I think when we got in the league, if you was drafted.
3: Yeah, you just feel like.
0: You was going to probably make that roster. Yeah, mm-hmm. It ain't like that no more. Yeah. With the practice squad being
3: but
0: as
3: I was
0: deep
3: say,
0: as
3: the
0: it is.
3: The practice squad is so huge now. Yeah. Like, you can just shift some of those guys down there.
0: But it's so hard to make. Like, so I tell somebody that had a 10-year career. That means you stiff 10 draft classes and managed to keep a job. Yeah. Hey, you know what, Logan? Here, man, give me a pound, brother. Give me a pound, brother. You earned every inch of it.
1: I will say this list, you know, like back in the day, do you remember it was six guys on the practice squad. Yeah. So like you could only do it if you were a rookie.
0: Yeah.
1: So if you got cut, it was like, see ya.
3: Rookie in the second year guy, right?
1: Yeah, it was something like that.
3: It was this thin to get in that thing. Like, you kind of squeaked through that practice. Now, practice squad got what, 20-some guys?
1: 16 guys, I think.
3: 16 guys?
1: So, and now it's like, okay, like, the thing I love about it is, like, there's guys that are good players.
0: Yeah.
1: And we'll talk about them here in a minute. But they're good players that deserve an opportunity, deserve some development. Mm-hmm. And when they make that group, it's like, okay, they're in the program still, which is awesome. Back in the day, it was like, I'll see you. You're on the street. Yeah. Go figure it out. So, yeah, it was scary and dark, but, it is tough to make the 53-man roster. So, that's the quarterback spot. I don't think there's any other surprises, really. Like, the other group that's kind of, I think, complex or layered is the offensive line room.
0: Yeah.
1: Because, again, you got Laremy Tunsil, who's going to go to IR. So, they have 10 initially. So, that seems like a big number, but it's going to be 9.
0: Yeah.
1: And then you have two rookies that made it. And so, you got Golbin and Togiai, who he was my guy from the jump, Togiai. Like, again, when I went and watched the UDFA class, I was like, I think he's got a shot to make it.
0: Yeah.
1: He's 6'6". He's 325, 330. Mm. He's a former defensive lineman. He can run.
3: So he's nasty.
0: That just means he got a nasty makeup.
1: And when you watch him put hands on people, like you know, like there's just, you know, like when you like mess around with the offensive lineman, they're just powerful dudes.
0: Yeah.
1: He's got a little bit of that to him, you know? And then when you say Golban, like I know he's got, no one's had a more talked about rookie time here in Washington than Golban.
0: Yeah.
1: Like I went back and watched all his film yesterday from the games.
0: Yeah.
1: At center, he played really well.
0: Yeah.
1: So this isn't like he's a draft pick, here's a bone. Like he played well enough to think warrant this spot. But the other ones, you guys feel the same way about that? I don't know. No.
0: With the offensive line, I totally understand what's going on with the offensive line. Like it's not even a thing there. Yeah.
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0: But my guy coached in Yankoff.
3: Yeah.
1: He was going to make the team.
0: Listen, you know, I've been a Yankoff guy since the day he touched down.
1: That is true. You were in on it, yeah.
0: I just think Coastland got something that can't be taught. Mm-hmm. Like when his athletic ability, he's one of them guys, like, you know how you pulling for a guy, you're like, man, if he ever get on the field, mm-hmm. he might not ever get off the field. Yeah. Like, I feel that way about Coastland Yankoff.
3: I think a year ago, if we talking about Yankoff, I'm only thinking of him as a special teams guy. Mm-hmm. And this year, I'm honestly thinking of him more of a tight end than a special teams guy. Okay. So, I watched the preseason just knowing 80 going to be here. Like, yeah. You know what I mean? Like, I'm like, oh, that guy going to be here. Like, I've never seen a jump as, like, in my face to watch a guy and say, well, man, you didn't look like this with the other number. What is it? Is it the number or is it just you just matured into you look like a tight end.
0: You look like a pro. Like,
3: he look like a guy that's going to flat out throw his face in the fan.
0: Yeah.
3: You know, for the first, you know, couple of times I saw him play football here with us. And now I'm like, this is a tight end.
0: Yeah.
3: And he reminded me of Reeves when it comes to just, you see a guy shine elite playing ability as a special team on every level.
0: Yeah.
3: And then now saying like, hey, I'm ready to be a starter here
0: on a position.
3: At this position.
0: Yeah.
3: You know?
0: So. Yeah.
1: No, I think that's a great call. I mean, he was one that, to me, like the tight end room felt like the most stock.
0: Yeah.
1: Like, I would have been shocked if Yankoff didn't, you know, like just shocked because he plays teams. He's like a perfect three. Tana mentioned at camp, he's been balling out.
3: Yeah, he's been looking
1: good. Ben Sinnott's played well when he's played. He's been a little bit nicked up, but I think he's deserving of a spot. Bates, Chig, like that felt like the most pat group. The one that, there's two groups that I think are also interesting offensively. Like the receiver group was so competitive.
0: Yeah.
1: You got Van Jefferson and Luke playing in the last game. Felt like it came down to the wire. Luke makes it, but I think it's for the thing we just talked about with Yankoff.
0: Special teams.
1: Yeah. Right? Is there anybody in here? Like, how do you feel about this group now that you see the final seven? We've talked about it so much.
3: I never saw him in the history of watching this game that six guys that you know going to make it just don't play in the last preseason game. When I saw those guys not dressed, I was like, well, damn. So now we know who's going to be here.
0: Yeah.
3: But when I saw those guys, and I'm like, every guy that I suggested that, you know, that should have a chance, I was happy. I was pleased to know that they was going to be a part of this team. Because, I mean, you look at the first two. Terry and Diggs, you can't deny. You know what I mean? Those guys you knew.
0: Yep.
3: But I wanted to see Burks. Like I keep saying, we don't have that body type, you know. Deami Brown, you can't replace that speed, you know. Jalen's gonna be here because you know that he's a special teamer too, and he's gotten better at receiver. So
0: he's polished his game.
3: I wanna see him at receiver more so than a punt returner and kick returner. And then when it came down to, you know, A-Dub, you know, there's no question that this guy.
0: He was going
3: to
0: make it.
3: I mean, his skill set alone has stood out amongst all those guys to me this preseason. Like, I haven't really seen much of him in the preseason games, but that third game, and he showed you why he was the third round draft pick. Yeah. So all those guys I thought highly of, and just to see that they all got the nod. And I was scared. I was scared for Luke.
0: Luke, damn. No, man. I was too because I didn't know.
3: I watched the game.
0: Yeah.
3: And I saw the opportunities that it was kind of like, it's just a situation. Bad situation.
0: Yeah.
3: Missed him a couple of passes. Don't blame him for it, but I didn't know if he was thinking about it. Yeah. I didn't know what was going on, but I like, that's just a tough situation to be in this last preseason game, having to fight for your job.
0: Mm-hmm.
3: But I was pleased to know that his job was still secured by knowing that he's a great special teamer, too. He could be one of those guys we call upon in the return game and just being on special teams, period.
1: I think that's a great point. Really good breakdown there. And again, really happy for Luke that he was able to make the 53. Yeah. And again, that room feels so much more mature.
0: Feels like the bottom could ball for you.
1: Yeah.
0: Like anytime, like it ain't no question what the top can do.
1: Yeah, yeah.
0: But if the bottom, like, if you told me we was going into a game tomorrow and Luke had to play and Lane had to play and Deion had to play,
3: yeah,
0: so be it. Like nothing, I don't feel like, you know, I don't feel like I'm falling off that far.
3: Mm-hmm. I think also, too, when I look at that, now I see how important it was to get a primary guy to be that second receiver.
0: Yeah.
3: Because we was banking on committee.
0: Yeah.
3: Having a Luke, having a Lane, having a Burks. And those three guys can be that guy. But you really don't want to go into any season.
0: No, you don't.
3: Depending on them guys to step up. You want a guy to be there and say, okay, you can step up by showing me when I put you in this package, you know, when all us on the field and I need you to go make a play. Now you're not called upon to do so much because now you have those other two guys out there and taking the pressure off them. So,
0: and they couldn't move the defense. Like, when I say move the defense, they're not going to change our approach.
3: Yeah, because you see them out there, you say, I'm still going to double Terry.
0: We still going to double Terry. Now you put Steph out there and we know we got to play everything even right now. They won't move the defense. He can move the defense.
1: Yeah, great point. The other one that was a little bit surprising to me was the running backs, just because they kept three. They've been a traditionally four-back kind of group, and obviously McNichols is on IR, probably comes back at some point.
0: Do you think Kelly Commandis had something to do with that?
1: I don't know. I don't have because when you look at the running back room, like, I think Robert Henry had a good preseason, but I think he showed some youth.
0: Yeah. Yeah.
1: And again, you want that guy in the building, but I don't know if you want him playing varsity minutes right now. I think Catron Allen showed a varsity type running style in terms of setting up blocks, running with good power. But it feels, because again, Bill's been hurt and White has been also nicked up. So you haven't really seen those guys play together too much. So it does feel a little bit like uncertain maybe because we haven't seen the play.
3: I look at that and I say, one, Matt Nichols being on the reserve list or whatever, being on the list that basically he going to be around. I wasn't surprised because I feel like he was the one guy on that list that I'm like, man, I hope he don't get screwed because all these other guys are so talented at doing what they do.
0: Yeah.
3: Now, Fat Man, you just talked about White being a little nigga. You just talked about Bill.
0: Yeah.
3: They are very confident that if we got to roll out here week one, we could throw Fat Man in there. Yeah. He can give us.
0: He can go downtown.
3: You know what I'm saying? He gonna get positive yards for us. He gonna be able to do. He gonna be able to run that position on all three downs.
0: Yeah.
3: He gonna be able to be a guy that can run the ball and we can use him in the passing game as well. So That's great knowing that he was there. I wasn't as much as I like what Henry showed us week one.
0: Yeah,
3: I just knew it was going to be a practice squad guy.
0: Yeah.
3: I say, man, you know what? At worst, he a practice squad guy.
0: Well, because he needs to bulk up. He needs it's things that he needs to work on.
3: Yeah.
0: You know what I'm saying?
1: I mean, he's coming from a smaller level of football, and like that is
3: but
1: a big
3: the talent is there. I mean, you see it. You know?
1: Yeah, no, for sure. But that's the one I'm gonna kind of keep an eye on over the next couple of weeks, just because again, like, you know, Allegretti hasn't been healthy.
3: Mm-hmm.
1: You know, Bill hasn't been healthy. Like, just what does that look like pushing forward into this thing? So that's the offense. I mean, I'm really excited about this group. I think it's like the offensive playmakers are fantastic. Yeah. The offensive line, I think, when you look at the starting five, if they're healthy, I think, because that was a starting five at the end of last year, and they played pretty good last year. So I think it's a fun group, and I'm really curious to see what David Blau does with the thing. But now we're going to take our first break.
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1: Now let's talk about the defense, and this was a little bit more straightforward, I would say. There wasn't quite as many surprises. Was there any surprise for you?
0: Yes, it's a surprise for me.
1: Who?
0: I have never seen a roster with three corners on it.
1: There's really four because
0: Trey Amos.
1: He's gonna go on the IR designation return. That's 4 weeks, and then Fabian Monroe is gonna.
0: That's the fifth.
1: At least that's what the people are anticipating.
0: So that's the fifth.
1: Yeah. So you still think that's not? I mean, it's not. It is. When I look at this piece of paper, it is pretty jarring.
0: It's just jarring
1: because it says Mike Sanders-Sills, Amik Robertson, and Rasul Douglas, and you're like, that's not a lot.
0: No, like that's the nickel group. That's it. Like one guy go down. What's going on?
1: So, we've talked about this before with Minnesota. They do not.

0: is a corner that first thing we do is look at the depth chart.
1: Because mm-hmm. how many quarters do you, like six, right?
2: Six. We've been covering these guys, and we've been saying, okay, these six guys going to make it. So when I saw three and impossible, I thought I was looking at somebody playing space. I'm like, three and impossible ain't going to get us what we need to get.
0: What's going on?
2: We need more.
0: So it was jarring when I seen it. Like, I have never seen a cornerback room that small.
2: But you also... The first thing I did when I saw the three corners, I went straight to the safeties.
1: Yeah.
2: And I'm like, okay, it's five over there, right? It's four or five over
0: and
2: there.
0: And
2: it's right?
0: usually four.
2: Yeah. So I'm like, okay, somebody over there is a guy that we can use to play that inside.
0: Play the nickel.
1: Yeah. And so they kept an extra safety and mm-hmm. they kept an extra off ball linebacker. Now they did that for special teams purposes, but I also think because of that flex, I'm going to call it a nickel position, but like it's really not. It's just like that extra hook player mm-hmm. spot, right? Because mm-hmm. I think when you look at the safety, let's talk about the safeties real quick. Nick Cross, Jeremy Reeves, obviously great camps. Quan Martin, baller camp. But then you have Tyler Owens, Percy Beller. They're here, I think, predominantly for special teams.
0: Yeah.
1: But Tyler Owens in the preseason.
0: I think he got a spot on his defense.
2: Yeah. Well, smacking out there. Yeah.
1: But he played like a big nickel linebacker.
2: Yeah,
1: I'm gonna say,
2: he was like that linebacker, big nickel style.
0: Yeah.
2: I can see him playing in a package.
0: Yes.
2: I want to change his number, though, but I can still see
0: him. No, he got the 18 on that.
2: I don't like 18.
0: You don't like that
2: 18? I would have rather let him keep the 40-something he had last time.
0: No, that 40 stank.
1: What was it, 40?
2: What, it was 40.
0: 40. It was 40.
2: It was 45, I thought it was.
1: No,
2: 47 40, it
1: was, no, that was Hamilton. Hamilton was 45. Yeah,
2: it 47. Was 40. Wasn't it 47?
0: It stunk.
2: Whatever it was better than 18.
0: No, the 18 sweet on him. I like that 18 on him.
2: I don't know, man.
1: It just kind of comes out. You're like, who is that? Oh, you're like Tyler Owens because he hits like a truck.
2: He hit you like your mama did something.
1: Well,
2: to
1: dude,
2: him.
1: People like, sleep on it, but like he's so. I went back and just reminded myself he had a 44-inch vertical, and he almost broke the record for the broad jump for a safety.
0: Yeah,
1: and so he is an explosive
0: yes.
1: dude. And then he walks in a room and you're like, I don't know that defensive lineman because he's 6'3", 6'4".
0: Yeah,
1: he's 218, 220. And like that's a big man now, and he's got 33-inch arms.
2: You put him next to Joseph, they look like they can play the same.
0: They twins.
1: Yeah. You know he reminds me of? This is again like a lofty comp, but he reminds me a little bit of like Nick Amendori. Like when I saw Nick Amendori at the combine,
0: right.
1: You're just like that is a safety, but he's really more of like a
0: linebacker.
1: Yes, right. And and I think in today's league, you want this kind of positional. Positional flex. And so he brings that a little bit. Quan Martin also did that a little bit. And then if you go to the linebackers, like just to talk about why we're offsetting the nickel group here, or why we're offsetting the corner group, is you got Sonny, who I think can play an overhang.
0: Yeah.
1: You got Jordan, who I think can play an overhang. Mm-hmm. And I think Kane can also play the overhang, right? Mm-hmm. In that kind of big nickel linebacker, whatever you want to call that spot. So really, when you look at the corner group, you carry two extra because there's a nickel and the backup nickel.
0: Yeah. Mm-hmm.
1: Now, I think the nickel depth is coming from one of these other spots.
0: Yeah.
1: You guys agree with that?
0: Yeah, I do. Yeah. And I think that the one thing about that, the middle linebacker section, is all these guys' athletic profile is off the chain.
1: Yeah, that's a good point.
0: Like, even down to Kay Madrano can run. Like Jordan McGee can go out there and get it. Like,
1: that's a great point.
0: These guys, like, when I look at them, nobody's just there because I'm mentally good.
2: Yeah.
0: Like,
2: yeah.
0: Everybody's there because I'm mentally good, plus I'm a hell of an athlete.
1: I think they're all, I'm just trying to remember, I don't remember Jordan, but I think they're all above 9 RAS. So, like, you know, raw athletic score, so height, weight, speed.
0: No, Jordan McGee had a very good high score.
1: I think it was like 9.7.
0: Yeah.
1: Kane was like 9.8.
0: Yeah.
1: Sonny, Leo Chenal was 9.9. Yeah. And then, obviously, Sonny was a 10, which is the perfect score.
2: Looking at this linebacker crew, it's funny because I visualized 2012, the receiver core that we had here.
1: Mm.
2: You had
0: Pierre, DJ,
2: myself, Leonard, Al, Morgan.
1: Oh, yeah.
2: Who else was the one more guy? I think we had another one out there. But with all that being said, you look at that group of guys, you're like, well, who's not going to play?
0: Yeah.
2: And we all played.
0: Yeah.
2: And it was like certain packages we came in and we all, swapped each other out. I'm looking at these linebackers, knowing what we run, how we run things. You're like, who going to play?
1: Yeah.
2: But I'm very interested just to see the different kind of packages that they go fulfill because of what their skill set allow them to do. So I look at that, I'm like, this is going to be interesting, just knowing what all they bring.
0: Yeah.
2: And to say, okay, when a guy need a breather, you don't have to worry about saying, nah, I need you out there because you got a guy. You know, if he's dressed, he can come in there and fulfill that need for you because they all, to me, they fit the same mold a little bit. Yeah. Like they can they. The,

0: Some of them are pretty good in coverage. Some of them are, all of them can run.
1: Yeah.
0: And they can get after the passer. You know what I mean? At the same time. So yeah, I'm looking forward to seeing how they kind of really, you know, roll those guys out there.
2: Yeah, I think that group brings a lot of flexibility. And then obviously defensive end edge is kind of the fun one because like people made a lot of money in that position in the offseason.
0: Yeah.
2: And then obviously like Joshua Joseph, Jean-Baptiste, I thought had a really, really solid.
3: Both of those guys really showed up. Cause they played a lot of football.
0: Yeah.
3: Like they played a lot of football.
0: Baptiste made a big, big, big surge. I think he showed like, hey, I understand you got other guys here, but don't forget about me.
2: I think the thing about him that was really impressive was like, he never really, I always felt like had a true identity as a pass rusher. Like it was always kind of, like, he's always trying stuff, and I felt like this year he was like, I am 270, I'm 6'5", I'm going to be a power rusher.
0: But I also think every year we feel good about him. Like, it's not a year
2: but he always gets nicked, though.
0: Always get nicked, so it's like, you never really got to see his true full potential because he gets out the game, or he's not playing enough, and this year was just like one of those, for the preseason, you know, part of it, I was glad that he was healthy enough to go out there and really, you know, strut his stuff.
3: And, you know, ain't nothing going to get you going
0: then,
3: like another draft pick coming in here.
2: Yeah.
3: So,
2: yeah.
3: You know, I think as much as Jean-Baptiste kind of grew into himself, I think Joseph kind of spurred him on a little bit.
0: All those guys.
2: He's got some
0: when you see the guys around you and you in that room, you either going to sink or swim.
2: So that group's a lot of fun. Like Joshua Joseph's, I think maybe had the best. He just flashed a lot.
3: He just kept flashing.
2: And I don't know how consistent he was, but like his splash moments are splashy.
0: Yeah. Yeah.
2: Like in practice, they're splashy. In the preseason, they're splashy. And like he just is like, there's just like a rawness.
3: He gets to the quarterback violently.
0: Yeah.
3: And like this, like if you notice, even college, when we watch his college film, when he gets to the quarterback, the ball just shoots over there. Like he gets there, it's always an explosion when he gets to the ball.
0: Yeah.
2: So really excited for that group. Obviously, we're kind of keeping an eye on like Adafi Elway's health as we head into week one, which is 13 days away, whatever that is. So we'll keep an eye on that. But defensive line is another one that I'm really excited about. You know, obviously, Johnny Newton's going to end up on IR. It's 5 right now, but he's going to end up on IR. Probably Shai Tuttle gets elevated, or at least that's what they said in the press conference. But I feel great about this. And watching, so the thing that makes me feel great about it is watching Tim Settle in the last preseason game against Baltimore.
0: Yeah.
2: Like his ability to play the nose, stay square, eat a double team, and it let, like we're going back and watching the film, like letting Kane and Kaho just run to the ball. I'm like, could you imagine Frankie with that?
0: Yeah.
2: Or imagine Sonny or Leo like with that? Like that's gonna like that's a really sneaky addition because that's a hard position to play.
0: Yeah.
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16: Admit that you also have stole out of Wishing Well.
2: I never done it.
3: You never stole out of Wishing Well.
2: I mean, I didn't even know that was like a thing. It just seemed like a weird thing to do, to steal money out of a Wishing Well.
16: I ain't never think about it.
2: never like crossed
16: my
2: mind.
16: As much as I seen them coins, like, damn, I wish I could have them. I never thought about doing
3: them clean, shiny coins down there. I wish y'all would look into this camera and say y'all ain't never took a quarter out of there and went bought a soda. Like, never. I took 75 cents out of that thing. No, $1.25 and bought three sodas.
16: Fred,
3: one
16: I'm going to tell you like this. One thing about me, and if you ain't learned this by now, certain things that they say they ain't right, I'm not doing it. if you tell me it ain't right, I can think different. I'm just ain't going to
3: nobody ever told me it wasn't
16: they
3: right.
16: Somebody told you it wasn't right.
3: No, they were like, hey, that money clean.
2: See, like, I'm surprised, like, you didn't, like, collect cans or something like
3: that. I did collect cans.
16: I used to.
3: I was going to
16: Saturday
3: the can,
16: mornings
3: man.
16: When I was young.
3: Yeah.
16: Well, we would bust. So, first of all, when you stay in a household with so many folks, and that's all they do is drink soda, and back in them days, it wasn't no bottle, it was cans.
3: Cans. Mm-hmm.
16: And then you got guys in there, you got adult men that's drinking beer.
3: Yeah.
16: Beers and sodas. Man, look here. That bag is to be in the back. Look, don't throw them cans away.
2: Yeah.
16: And they throw them away whole. So Saturday morning, I spent my time stepping on.
2: So, dude, okay. So when I was young, I did the same thing. Yeah. And I had a big trash can in the back, and I'd go through our trash, put them in there, right?
3: Yeah.
2: But I crushed them all.
3: Yeah.
2: So I go down to the weighing place.
3: Yeah.
2: And basically by this time, the guy that did the weighing, like, they used to hook it up to like a crane and weigh it, and they'd give you.
3: And they was whooping us too.
2: Yeah. So, but they made it a digital thing.
3: Yeah.
2: And the thing wouldn't take cans. So I had a trash can full of cans that I could do nothing with. Because it was a, like, it was a, they were scanning and it had to be a full can.
3: That's crazy. All right, so they didn't say can not to be crushed.
2: So it killed, you know, that's, I know, it's not a lot of money. I think, maybe $30.
16: I think what they realized, because this is what I realized back in those days, my dad used to take me all the time on the weekend. And Saturdays and Sundays was like my can day. That's how I got my little change. At one point, they wanted you to crush them. And the reason why you crush them, because you get more in the bag. So, so the bag is going to weigh more. They realized that guys was like, the bags was getting ridiculous. Guys was getting them big, healthy bags. And the cans was full to the top because they crushed. So you get one heavy bag, but you get you a pretty nice, you know, chunk of change. So what they did was say, nah, keep them whole.
3: Yeah.
16: Because you keep them whole, now they lighter.
3: They taking up more room.
16: And they take up more room.
3: Yeah.
16: So now you can't.
3: But now I'm going to hit you with the three bags. I'm coming up with the three bags. No, I went to that can man. The can man saved lives.
16: Yeah. I got a lot of money for them cans.
3: But how's it so funny in the early 90s? And we recycled more than we do now. Like, it felt like it was more recycled.
16: I think we recycled more now. There's just no way for us to come up off it. Yeah. You know what I mean? Because, I think, I didn't get allowances.
3: My mom said, I'm going to allow you to leave.
16: You know how many times I done asked for an allowance? Boy, you better go out there and buy some cans. You know? And so that's when I realized, this is my money. It's all mine.
3: Yeah.
16: And when I just see you drinking, they'd be like, Tana, we already know. We're going to put it in the bag for you. Yeah. All right, thank you.
3: Yeah.
16: It got to the point where my aunties would come from other spots like, hey, I got this bag of cans for you, baby. Dude, I know you.
2: That's awesome.
16: They knew. That was my job.
3: I know. That was between that and fountain hopping.
2: I
16: would love to see you do it and get caught and they be blowing it with, hey, come out.
2: There was a movie where, is it Adam Sandler movie where the kid's in the water fountain with the snorkel?
3: Yeah.
2: And the kid comes up, he's like, what are we doing? He's like, you're making me some money, and like pushes his head back in there.
3: Hey, man, listen.
16: I couldn't imagine, bro.
3: Nowhere did it say, don't take the money.
16: You're right.
3: I read the sign.
16: But I just always feel like it was not a thing for you to
2: do. If you just saw Fred, like, with the pants rolled up.
3: In the fountain.
2: Bending over, just putting them in the fountain. I don't know, man. That's a lot.
3: All I see it did. Coca-Cola.
16: So just imagine.
3: Little Debbie.
16: Nobody around.
3: Man, I go to that thing 3 a.m, come back spotless.
16: I'm racking up.
3: I'm just saying.
16: If I'm on the streets, I ain't got nothing else to do.
2: As much as you want to talk about stealing coins and cans, we got to talk about this practice squad and a couple of little roster moves. We talked about Jahzon News and IR, Laremy Tunsil and IR, and the two guys that are going to get elevated are probably Fabian Monroe and Shai Tuttle. Like, that's what they said in the press conference. So Shai Tuttle, great preseason. Fabian Monroe knows Durante Jones. That makes a lot of sense.
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3: It says a lot when your coach send you out there for a 62-yard field goal.
16: Yeah.
3: It says everything. That says, I seen him hit this before.
2: Mm-hmm. Yes, in practice he said it.
3: That says, long as we on the field, we are in field goal range.
16: Yes. You know what I appreciated more about just some of the things I saw? And like, no, hey, we don't have to sit here and sugarcoat it. It was an embarrassing and performance by those guys who played, but we understand it's a preseason and you're trying to get looks on things and it just didn't go our way. The guys who we banked on saying, this should mean a lot to you to make this squad today.
3: Yeah.
16: They wasn't ready for the challenge. Yeah. They was ready to come in behind somebody.
3: Yeah.
16: Obviously. That's why most of those guys probably not on the roster. But I appreciate it through all the preseason games, and hopefully this shows up throughout our season. I watched our coaching staff put guys in situations.
3: Yeah, all situations.
16: It wasn't just a game. It was like, all right, this is a moment we could practice this.
3: Yes.
16: This is a moment we can get a rep at. You know, this is my first time actually seeing it, because most times you get caught up in the game.
3: Yeah.
16: You're like, man, we gotta stop this person. We gotta get good field position so we won't be, you know. No, I watched every game this preseason and saw Dan go out there and say, oh, this situation occurred. Come here, AK, I need you here right now.
3: Yes.
16: Yeah. Oh, this is a situation occurred. Hey, come here, you know, Sam, I want to see you get a rep at this. Yeah. Like, he showed that he was putting guys in situations that may occur, or I want to put this team, this offense, this defense, this special teams in a situation that may occur or come up in the game. And if you in there, let me see if you can, you know, lock it in. And I appreciated the whole, because I, you know, you hear the media And you hear the, I mean, you hear the fans on the radio and throughout the doggone week of what just, happened, what just transpired.
3: Just lashing out.
16: And it's okay. But it just shows me that we've always been right about the fans. Yeah. You know, they're going to rock with you.
3: Yeah.
16: But they're all emotional about this team.
3: Yeah,
16: you can't get too up or down, man. You got to stay neutral. So, no, I appreciate him showing that.
3: Like Jim
16: Jordan
3: said, you got to stay medium.
16: Yeah, you got to. You got to stay level-headed to me.
2: Yeah, so I'm excited to see what he does this year. Trustway, obviously, Tyler Opp and pros. I think the thing that I wanted to touch on here was, like, the special teams guys. So you got your Percy Butler, your Tyler Owens. Yep. I think Kane is probably in that
3: group. Kane Medrano is in that group.
2: Colson Yankoff.
3: Yeah.
2: I think Lane,
3: mm-hmm.
2: Luke.
3: Mm-hmm.
2: Like, that's kind of what I think is interesting because it's changing, right? Yeah. Reeves is now playing on defense. Yeah. Nick Ballore retires. So there's an opportunity here for some guys to
3: become mainstays.
2: Yeah, mainstays on teams. And, like, if you want inspiration and you're, like, an undrafted guy, look at Nick Ballore, man.
3: Yeah.
2: That dude played special teams, like...
3: 14 years?
2: 14 years as an absolute lunatic.
3: Yeah.
2: And so if I'm Kane Medrano, like, I'm talking to Nick and being like, hey, man, what are we thinking about? What are we doing?
3: How you did it.
2: So I'm excited for those guys who are going to get more opportunity on teams. Joshua Joseph's probably going to get some of that burn, too. So yeah. I think that it'll be interesting because, like, that's been a big staple for us.
3: Yeah. Mm-hmm.
2: And can those guys, like, pick up the slack of these guys that have done it at a high level for a long time and been true pros? But that is our 2026 preliminary initial first look.
3: Fluent
2: at the 2026 53-man roster and practice squad. Mm-hmm. But for today's show, that's it.
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0: 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And Big 100, DC's classic rock, excited to announce that our partners at Global Citizen revealed the lineup for the 2026 Global Citizen Festival, which will be coming to Central Park up in New York City on the 26th. 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

Billy Joel, Moving Out, Anthony's song. That's the song that they crafted an entire Broadway musical around, that storyline up in New York a while back. Tom Petty, Free Fallin', Big 100. She's a good

0: Big 100, DC's classic rock, Human League, early 80s. Don't you want me? What? Why not? What I do? The Labor Day weekend, of course, is where we're at, and it's the unofficial end of summer, but not really, because summer keeps going for a little while longer this month. 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

0: Big 100 DC's Classic Rock, Pearl Jam, and Daughter. Now, this reminds me of any family, even my family, extended family, but Prince William and Kate Middleton plan to ignore Prince Harry and Meghan Markle as they move back to England with the kids for an extended period of time. Harry and Meghan moved back with Prince Archie and Princess Lilibet so that the kids could be closer to their grandpa, King Charles III. That makes sense, because they were living out in California. You know what kind of a flight that is to England on a regular basis to visit grandpa? Yeah. Anyway, they're going to live in a non-royal residence, and the children have enrolled in a private but pricey prep school. Brothers remain estranged following Harry and Meghan's public criticism of the royal family. Well, look, that happens. But what I don't like in families is when somebody does something to you, you react to it, then they forget what they did, and they only respond to your reaction to it, and suddenly you stop talking. Yeah, that happens.
1: I hope you get some time this weekend to enjoy this long Labor Day weekend. It's Big Rig. 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
34: Today, sunny with a few afternoon clouds, highs near 80. Tonight, a few clouds, lows near 60.
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Tom Cochran, the original version of Lightning McQueen's theme song from the Disney Cars movies, which has been re-released this weekend as an anniversary release. You can take the whole family, too. That's Life is a Highway, Big 100, DC's Classic Rock, and Genesis.

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I'm talking Green Day when I come around. This year, there's still some tickets left. 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

0: Big 100, DC's classic rock, Journey, Don't Stop Believin'. That was like the encore. The final song from the last band standing at the 11th iHeartRadio Music Festival in Vegas. Hard to believe that's 5 years ago now, 2021. We're heading towards the 16th one this month, September 18th and 19th. In Vegas, two nights, one massive stage presented by Capital One, featuring Muse, Weezer, Smashing Pumpkins, who were just announced last couple of weeks, Goo Goo Dolls, Snoop Dogg, Benson Boone, Lainey Wilson, Zara Larsson, and many more, sponsored by AEG Presents. But get all the details now at WBIG.com/festival, and there's still some tickets left, AXS.com.
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Genesis, tonight. They got in the Rock and Roll Hall of Fame, class of 2010. Phil Collins up once again this year, going to be inducted in November as a solo artist. Big 100, Elton John's first hit. It's a

0: Big 100 DC's classic rock. That's Starship. Just one word. There used to be Jefferson Airplane, Jefferson Starship, the Starship, and just Starship. But when they just reduced to one word, and it could actually be as simple as this, the simplicity of a one-word name, they had three number one hits in a row in the 80s. And one of the great goddesses of rock, Grace Slick, was still in the band at that point in time. She and Janis Joplin to me just blew everybody away back in the 60s and 70s.
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That's Journey, Any Way You Want It. They played at iHeartRadio Music Festival number 11 in 2021. Heart was there at the eighth one in 2018. Now, this is a different kind of sound for the band because Nancy Wilson, kid sister of Ann Wilson, is the lead vocalist in this song. Still went number one, though. These Dreams, Big 100.

0: Big 100, D.C.'s classic rock, John Mellencamp, that small town. He had performed a couple songs on our iHeartRadio Music Awards this year in the spring. He also was the iHeartRadio Icon Award recipient. Not only did he do a couple of live songs for the first time in over 25 years, but his daughter, Teddy Jo Mellencamp, former Real Housewife of Beverly Hills, did a very exceptionally touching tribute to her daddy. Remember, she underwent some surgery for brain cancer. It was melanoma that turned into that. I think she's okay now, but it was tough.
1: I hope you get some time this weekend to enjoy this long Labor Day weekend. It's Big Rig. Know that Monday morning, Labor Day, I'll be here because business as usual for me. And the ticket window is open. We start a week's worth of tickets to see the legendary Triumph. 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
27: 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Apple Cup today, Washington against Washington State. 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Dodgers beat the Nationals 6-5. Shohei Ohtani held out for a third straight game. The Nats at Dodger Stadium tonight. I'm Trey Bender.
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0: 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Who remembers, show of hands, Atari games? 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

0: 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It's me, it's Albie D. And yeah, I'm trying to rock that mic so viciously.
1: 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Thank you.
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0: DC's Classic Rock is Big 100. Oh, man, I'm a huge fan of the NCIS universe. And when I found out he's coming back, I was definitely doing my LBD every dance. Mr. Michael Weatherly, a.k.a. Tony DiNozzo. He is definitely coming back for season number 24, which debuts in October. In fact, CBS TV dropped his trailer.
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0: DC's Classic Rock is Big 100 with me. I'll be doing my happy dance. I'm a huge fan of the NCIS universe, and I just learned that Michael Weatherly, a.k.a. Tony DiNozzo, is coming back this season. Season number 24 in October. In fact, CBS TV just dropped this trailer.
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Right in the middle of a big block of classic rock here at DC's Classic Rock Big 100. Did you hear what happened before the Squeeze show over at Wolf Trap the other day? A worker was working on a tour bus, had the tour bus jacked up, and the jacks failed and crushed them. Yeah, he didn't make it. That sucks. Thank you so much for listening to DC's Classic Rock Big 100.

Ah, yes, Labor Day weekend in the DMV. You got it on DC's Classic Rock Big 100. You know, I'm flashing back to when I was a kid, and every Labor Day, I looked forward to watching Jerry Lewis telethon for MDA. Did you know, during the course of all those telethons that Jerry did, he raised $2.6 billion for MDA?

0: 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Did you know this month is National Chicken Month? In honor of National Chicken Month, Walmart is doing something for a limited time, selling a limited edition rotisserie chicken purse. Yes, a tote bag slash purse. They're calling it, well, people are calling it a chirkin. It's kind of a cheeky play on the Birkin bag. Get it? Chirkin. Anyway, it actually comes in two different flavors. This bag comes in a traditional flavor and a lemon pepper flavor. It is shaped just like the packaging of a rotisserie chicken that you would buy at Walmart. And it's priced for the same thing. This bag, this tote bag, will set you back $5.97.
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0: DC's Class Rock is Big 100. I was just trolling my Facebook page, and I ran across this on my Reels page, and I subscribed to Dee Snider. I'm a big Twisted Sister fan. So he posted up this video. Now, I'm wondering, is Dee Snider talking about his old band Twisted Sister, or is he talking about Motley Crue?
1: Farewell tours that never end, or that end, and then the artist comes out of retirement a couple of short years later and starts touring again, are complete and utter dog. I'm not going to name names. We all know who the scumbags are. And listen, you don't got to stop playing. I'm not telling you to go away. Stay forever. We don't want you to leave. Just don't announce a farewell tour. Sell us the whole bullshit farewell package. No more tours t-shirt and the program and the ticket prices. Sign it in blood and then come back a couple years later to just milk us dry again. That's f***ed up.
2: I hope you get some time this weekend to enjoy this long Labor Day weekend. 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
32: Tonight, a few clouds, lows near 60. Tomorrow, mostly sunny, highs near 80.
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3: Hi, DMV, you ready? 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Random fact number one, due to the atmospheric pressure, diamonds could rain down on Jupiter, Saturn, Uranus, and Neptune. Random fact number two, it is illegal to use any recording devices when you're running with the bulls in Spain, and that includes taking selfies. Why would you want to do that when there's a bunch of bulls chasing you? I have no clue. All right, random fact number three. Cockroaches have individual personalities. That's according to scientists. Random fact number four. Police around the country make a surprisingly high number of trips for domestic disturbances at Chuck E. Cheese. Those adults losing their minds around the kids. And random fact number five. The longest running TV show in America is Meet the Press. It's been on the air for 78 years.
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7: 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Considering Claire isn't in Paris right now,

0: right now, that seemed odd to the bank and to Claire. 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

His government name, Eddie Mahoney. And did you know this? This is an Albie T factoid for you on Big 100. Before Eddie Money became a rock star, he actually spent about 5 years as a cop in New York City.

multiple eargasms on the way this hour. Steve Miller, also Toto, and I have AC/DC for you next. This is the Big Block of Classic Rock. 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

0: Ooh, I got AC/DC dirt for you here on Big 100. Now, this is an older interview that I found in my archives. It's Angus Young talking about how Brian Johnson joined the band.
1: Me and my brother, we had actually just started working with him, you know, on the new album, which would have been Back in Black. And so we didn't really know what to do. But my brother Malcolm said to me, well, listen, me and you may as well just finish off what we were doing, you know. Writing the songs and that. And I said, sure. And it gave us, for that reason, to give us something to take away from it. You know? Then we decided what we would do, whether we would go on. You know, what we were planning to do, if anything, we were just going to make the album. And then we didn't know if you know, who would sing on it. You know, I can't sing. Malcolm can't sing the greatest. So we were a bit at loss of what to do, so then we thought, well, it might be a good idea to see if we can find someone that could do the job.
2: How did you find Brian?
1: I come walking in the door one day, and we got word from Matt Lang. Matt Lang said, listen, there's this guy that he knew, you know, from Geordie. And as soon as he mentioned the name, Malcolm remembered that Bond had once toured in a band through England, and he was telling the story of this maniac he saw on stage one night rolling around the floor screaming his head off, you know, and he said it was the best singer I saw in a long time, you know. Brian apparently had a bout, he got an attack of appendicitis and they had to come and wheel him away, you know, so that always stuck in our heads. And then when Matt Lang said, you know, have a listen to him, you know. So we had to listen to some of his stuff, and then he came down to see us, you know. And that's how he got the job.
3: 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It's Big Rig. 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
24: Week one of the NFL season kicks off Wednesday night with the Seahawks hosting the Patriots in a Super Bowl rematch. A new four-year contract extension will keep NFL Commissioner Roger Goodell in the job through the 2030 season. At Lambeau Field in college football tonight, number 5 Notre Dame and Wisconsin clash. Number 10 Ole Miss in Louisville, tangle in Nashville. Aryna Sabalenka advanced to the U.S. Open quarterfinals after defeating Taylor Townsend in two sets. I'm Bill Horan.
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1: It's a big block of classic rock right now on Big 100. If you are a U2 fan, this could be a great thing for your collection. Ireland's Central Bank is honoring U2's 50th anniversary with a special commemorative coin. There's two different versions of it. An uncirculated coin and a proof version. They were going to sell it through their website, and you'll be able to pick it up starting on September 25th.

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1: Oh, what a dumb scum. 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A St. Louis man who is out on parole for murder is accused of threatening co-workers at a roofing job. The cops say this 40-year-old guy by the name of David Downey Jr. became angry after his supervisor complained that he was not working. So then he showed his co-worker a gun with a drum magazine that held 100 rounds and talked about

0: about his past killings. Now, the guy's out on parole. So, after being sent home, the guy allegedly threatened to split everyone's taco if he was fired. Well, yep, he was arrested and charged with making a first-degree terrorist threat. And, yes, because he's out on parole for felony unlawful gun possession. Well, now he's back in jail, and he's facing a $300,000 bond.
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the Commanders are getting ready to open up the season, you might want to check out Commanders Primetime on Tuesday night. It's Get Loud, and you'll be able to hear it starting at 8 o'clock. Set a reminder so you can

In the next 45 minutes here on Big 100, you'll hear Don Henley. Also, the Wilson sisters. Yep, I got Heart for you. And Puddle of Mud. This is Big 100.

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0: DC's Classic Rock is Big 100. Got Albie D Dirt for you. I followed D Snyder on my Facebook page, and just the other day, he posted up this video. Now, I'm wondering, is he talking about Motley Crue?
1: Farewell tours that never end, or that end, and then the artist comes out of retirement a couple of short years later and starts touring again, are complete and utter dog. I'm not going to name names. We all know who the scumbags are. And listen, you don't got to stop playing. I'm not telling you to go away. Stay forever. We don't want you to leave. Just don't announce a farewell tour. Sell us the whole bullshit farewell package. No more tours, t-shirt and the program and the ticket prices. Sign it in blood and then come back a couple years later to just milk us dry again. That's f***ed up.
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So Ann Wilson just dropped a brand new album. It's called Consecrated Ground. And I got a chance to listen to the first single. It's up on YouTube if you want to listen to it. Oh, it's so good. 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

0: This is DC's Classic Rock Big 100. Phil Collins fans, it's been 45 years since the release of his solo debut album that came out in 81, Face Value. What a killer album. Well, it is coming out on a box set, the 45th anniversary box set. It will have four LPs, a digitally remastered version of the original album, and a lot of unreleased live recordings. So if you want to add it to your collection, be on the lookout for it, September the 18th.
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Yeah, Labor Day weekend here in the DMV on Big 100. As a kid, were you like me and watched the Jerry Lewis telethon every Labor Day weekend? It was fun. You know, during the course of the NBA telethons, when Jerry was alive, he helped raise $2.6 billion for NBA.

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Wow, I'm flashing back to being a teenager hanging out at the arcade. Atari has teamed up with Universal Pictures to create movies based on their games, like Asteroids, Centipede, and my go-to game at the arcade, Missile Command. 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

0: Ooh, Abby D. Dirt for you here on Big 100. Earlier last week, Tiger Woods finally decided to plead guilty for that rollover crash that happened in March. So as he's standing in front of the judge said, okay, you're pleading guilty. You are going to suspend your driver's license for 5 years, and you'll have to pay a $1,000 fine. And the judge reminded him that he could face jail time if he drives while his license is being suspended. Now, right after the hearing, the state's attorney was doing a press thing and was asked if Tiger Woods could drive a golf cart.
1: Oh, my God. That's a great question. Actually, I think you could. Can you drive a golf? You know what? You got me. We'll have to look into that. I'll get back to you. I know you cannot drive a golf cart while impaired on the roads because it is a vehicle. But I don't, my gut reaction is going to be no. But great question, and I'll get back to you.
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33: Yeah!

Hope you're having an awesome Labor Day weekend. Jonathan Clark with you. And here's Manfred Mann's Earth Band covering Bruce Springsteen here on Big 100.

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0: Great song from Linkin Park here on DC's Classic Rock Big 100. Well, history was made recently. What am I talking about? Well, the Wile E. Coyote finally caught his Roadrunner, and he managed the feat without any dynamite. Alexander DeBarros, an avid bird watcher in Southern California, tells KTLA, the TV station out there, he was conducting a bird survey at Chatsworth Nature Preserve when he witnessed Wile E. Coyote's dream come true, a coyote with a great roadrunner in its mouth. And lo and behold, there was no anvil, TNT, or extensive blueprints in sight. I took just a couple of quick pictures just to confirm, is that actually a roadrunner in its mouth? DeBarros told KTLA, and upon review, the answer was yes. We all freaked out as the coyote just ran over the hill and disappeared, and in a plot twist even Warner Brothers couldn't write, the encounter took place as Coyote versus Acme, a new movie starring the scheming coyote, hit theaters. That's all, folks.
1: I hope you get some time this weekend to enjoy this long Labor Day weekend. It's Big Rig. Know that Monday morning, Labor Day, I'll be here because business as usual for me, and the ticket window is open. 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

0: There he is, the piano man, Billy Joel, here on DC's Classic Rock, Big 100. And we are excited to announce that our partners at Global Citizen revealed the lineup for the 2026 Global Citizen Festival, returning to Central Park in New York City September 26th. And headlining this year's event, Ms. Lauryn Hill and Wyclef Jean, John Legend, Lainey Wilson, Lenny Kravitz, and more. 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